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Hey, it's great to be back with everybody again today. 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

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Hey, it's great to be back with everybody again today. You just heard Huey Lewis in the News from their 1986 album called Four, F-O-R-E, the song Jacob's Ladder. And before that, the great David Bowie doing Starman from his Ziggy Stardust series. And we also heard from Railroad Earth doing Hard Living. That's from their album Amen Corner. And we began with The Killers, Read My Mind, from Sam's Town. This is Mikey G, Mikey G's Vinyl.

When I was a young man, my first job, I was earning some money. My friends and I used to spend weekends going into Manhattan to clubs and seeing bands and going to parties and so on. And sometimes we went out east to the Hamptons and repeated the same thing. We had a good time. One day, one of my friends who had a cousin who lived in Philadelphia suggested that we may want to try to go down to Wildwood, New Jersey. I'd never heard of Wildwood, but I read about it and it seemed like a nice place. So a whole bunch of us got together, packed up the car, and drove down the Garden State Parkway to Wildwood, New Jersey. Much to my surprise, Wildwood was beautiful. It was right on the beach, white sand, really very nice, a boardwalk, and I even found a record store where I became friendly with the lady who owned it and later on became friendly with her daughter who was attending college on Long Island. Anyway, Wildwood was a great place. We had a lot of fun, and recently I saw a video about Wildwood, and it got me thinking about some of the songs I like to play for the show. And one of the songs I'm going to play is called Wildwood Days by a guy named Bobby Rydell. Bobby was very popular in the early 60s. I want to shout out to Wildwood, New Jersey. Thank you for the hospitality. Thank you for the good food, the bands that we saw, and the people we met. This is for you, Wildwood, New Jersey.

On the second set of the Mikey G Vinyl Show, you just heard Wildwood Days by Bobby Rydell. Song came out in 1963. It wasn't as big a hit as many of the other Bobby Rydell songs, but it spent 9 weeks on the Billboard Hot 100, and it peaked at number 17. And although it may not be a big hit for some, it has some significance for me, given my times visiting Wildwood from New York. And before that, we heard One Fine Day by Sting from his album 57th and 9th. We also heard California Sober by Billy Strings with assistance from Willie Nelson. It's from his album California Sober. And we began with K.D. Lang doing Constant Craving from her Ingenue album. This is Mikey G, Mikey G's Vinyl.

On the third set of the Mikey G Vinyl Show, you just heard Amy Winehouse taking the old Carole King song, Will You Still Love Me Tomorrow? This is from Amy Winehouse's album called Lioness, Hidden Treasures, which was released in 2011. And before that, Bruce Springsteen, Better Days, from his album Lucky Town, which was released in 1992. We also heard from the great Warren Zevon, Roland, the Headless Thompson Gunner, and we began with The Doors, Love Her Madly, from their classic album, L.A. Woman. This is Mikey G. Mikey G's Vinyl. I have time for about one or two more songs before I get on out of here, so I want to take this opportunity to thank you for listening, to wish you all a good day, a better tomorrow, and we'll see you real soon, everybody.

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I'm Bob Miller, your host, and asking you to tune in so we can rock you up on WKDW.

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This is Mikey G from Mikey G's Vinyl here on WKDW Internet Radio, broadcasting from Northport, Florida. Hey, it's great to be back with everybody again today. You just heard Huey Lewis in the News from their 1986 album called Four, F-O-R-E, the song Jacob's Ladder. And before that, the great David Bowie doing Starman from his Ziggy Stardust series. And we also heard from Railroad Earth doing Hard Livin'. That's from their album Amen Corner. And we began with The Killers, Read My Mind from Sam's Town. This is Mikey G, Mikey G's Vinyl.

When I was a young man, my first job, I was earning some money. My friends and I used to spend weekends going into Manhattan to clubs and seeing bands and going to parties and so on. And sometimes we went out east to the Hamptons and repeated the same thing. We had a good time. One day, one of my friends who had a cousin who lived in Philadelphia suggested that we may want to try to go down to Wildwood, New Jersey. I'd never heard of Wildwood, but I read about it and it seemed like a nice place. So a whole bunch of us got together, packed up the car, and drove down the Garden State Parkway to Wildwood, New Jersey. Much to my surprise, Wildwood was beautiful. It was right on the beach, white sand, really very nice, a boardwalk, and I even found a record store where I became friendly with the lady who owned it and later on became friendly with her daughter who was attending college on Long Island. Anyway, Wildwood was a great place. We had a lot of fun, and recently I saw a video about Wildwood, and it got me thinking about some of the songs I like to play for the show. And one of the songs I'm going to play is called Wildwood Days by a guy named Bobby Rydell. Bobby was very popular in the early 60s. I want to shout out to Wildwood, New Jersey. Thank you for the hospitality. Thank you for the good food, the bands that we saw, and the people we met. This is for you, Wildwood, New Jersey.

On the second set of the Mikey G Vinyl Show, you just heard Wildwood Days by Bobby Rydell. Song came out in 1963. It wasn't as big a hit as many of the other Bobby Rydell songs, but it spent 9 weeks on the Billboard Hot 100, and it peaked at number 17. And although it may not be a big hit for some, it has some significance for me, given my times visiting Wildwood from New York. And before that, we heard One Fine Day by Sting from his album 57th and 9th. We also heard California Sober by Billy Strings with assistance from Willie Nelson. It's from his album California Sober. And we began with K.D. Lang doing Constant Craving from her Ingenue album. This is Mikey G, Mikey G's Vinyl.

On the third set of the Mikey G Vinyl Show, you just heard Amy Winehouse taking the old Carole King song, Will You Still Love Me Tomorrow? This is from Amy Winehouse's album called Lioness, Hidden Treasures, which was released in 2011. And before that, Bruce Springsteen, Better Days, from his album Lucky Town, which was released in 1992. We also heard from the great Warren Zevon, Roland, the Headless Thompson Gunner, and we began with The Doors, Love Her Madly, from their classic album, L.A. Woman. This is Mikey G. Mikey G's Vinyl. Have time for about one or two more songs before I get on out of here, so I want to take this opportunity to thank you for listening, to wish you all a good day, a better tomorrow, and we'll see you real soon, everybody.

Time for the joke of the day. Why is it that lady ants do not get sick? Because they have anti-

0: Welcome to the Stormy Monday Jazz Hour with your host, E.B. Lewis. I'm so blessed to share with you my music from the late 30s to today. Basie to bottom. Enough talk for now. Hello, in crowders. Ready for a cool mix of jazz? Let's begin with something really special. 1957, Jimmy Lyons, a San Francisco jazz radio broadcaster, decided to produce a major jazz festival on the West Coast, something to rival Newport in Rhode Island. The result, on October 3rd, 1958, the Monterey Jazz Festival opened with Louis Armstrong, along with vocalist Velma Middleton, performing W.C. Handy's St. Louis Blues.
1: That was Chummy Young, beaten out, undecided. We're gonna pay a little tribute to W.C. Handy now, folks. Here's our vocalist, Velma Middleton, singing the St. Louis Blues.

Thank you very, very much, ladies and gentlemen. Ooh-wee.

That second piece was Sidney Bechet, once considered the first important jazz soloist, doing Blues in My Heart. Next up are three saxophonists, but that's where the similarity ends. Joe Lovano with his group Us Five does his composition Powerhouse. Then Stan Getz with Fats Navarro on trumpet plays and the Angels Swing, followed by Lee Konitz, live at Birdland in 2009 with I Fall in Love Too Easily.

This is EB. 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Vocalist Kurt Elling grew up singing in church and school choirs. He didn't get introduced to jazz till college via records by Dave Brubeck and Ella Fitzgerald. Lucky for us, as you hear him do, You Don't Know What Love Is. Then Benny Carter. He began playing sax in his 20s, but his most prolific period as a composer was after turning 80. He'll do his Not So Blue as Dizzy Gillespie accompanies him on trumpet.

Let's finish up with a wonderful pianist. Keith Jarrett from his 2001 Yesterday's album, recorded live in Tokyo, along with Gary Peacock on double bass and Jack DeJohnette drums. Here's Charlie Parker's Scrapple from the Apple.

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Hi, I'm Leo, and you're listening to Moments to Remember. The year is 1951, and we've come down to the third and final part. So let's start off with Tony Bennett with Blue Velvet, followed by Perry Como, Hello, Young Lovers, and finally Guy Mitchell with My Truly, Truly Fair.

We continue 1951, part number 3, with 3 female vocals. First, we have Joe Stafford with It Is No Secret, followed by Ella Fitzgerald, Misty, and finally Doris Day with Shanghai.

We're now going to close out the first half of 1951, part number 3, with Vic Damone, Serenade in Blue, followed by Mario Lanza, The Loveliest Night of the Year, and finally, Eddie Fisher, Turn Back the Hands of Time.

We open the second half of 1951, part number three, with three of the biggest vocalists of 1951. First of all, we have Patti Page with Would I Love You, followed by Frankie Lane, Rose, Rose, I Love You, and finally Guy Mitchell, The Roving Kind.

let's continue with the second half of 1951, part number 3, with Perry Como, You're Just in Love, followed by Frank Sinatra, You're the One, and finally Eddie Howard, It's No Sin.

We're now going to close out the year 1951. First, we have a song called Charmaine by Mantovani and his orchestra. Now, Mantovani was Annunzio Paolo Mantovani, and he was born in Venice and played classical violin in England before forming his own orchestra in the early 1930s. But he only achieved international fame 20 years later with his 40-piece orchestra and his distinctive cascading strings sound. Next, we have Leroy Anderson and his Pops Concert Orchestra. He is the composer of the Christmas standard Sleigh Ride and also was the arranger for the Boston Pops Orchestra up until 1958. The song is called Syncopated Clock. And finally, we're going to end off 1951 with Nat King Cole and the standard Too Young.

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1: 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Welcome to Mellow Mike at Midnight. 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
4: 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Coming up next.
5: The Beatles are great, Bobby Edmonds says so. And the Beatles are
6: I love them. I don't care what anybody thinks. I love the Beatles for them, and I'll always love them. Even when I'm 105 and an old grandmother, I'll love them. And Paul McCartney, if you are listening, Adrian from Brooklyn loves you with all her heart.
7: 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That's what happens to me. I can't help it. I mean, I have to move around. I can't stand still. I've tried it, and I can't do it.
8: Now, wait a minute. I wanted to say to Elvis Presley and the country that this is a real, decent, fine boy.

Elvis from May of 1970 with The Wonder of You. It was recorded live on stage in Las Vegas in February of 1970. It was one of Elvis's best-selling singles in the UK and hit number one for 5 weeks. It hit the top 10 in the USA on Billboard's Hot 100. Before that, we started the show off with the Beatles with Get Back from April of 1969, one of the Beatles' 20 number one singles on the Hot 100. Written by Paul McCartney, the Beatles performed the song 3 times on January 30th, 1969, up on the roof in downtown London. My name is Steve Chelmsford. I'd like to welcome you to another episode of The Mop Tops and The King, an hour of Beatles and Elvis music with some fun surprises in between. Today's episode is number 756, and I hope you enjoy today's show. Let's head back to 1968 and the Beatles' White Album. Here's another song written by Paul, inspired by his sheepdog, Martha. Martha, my dear.

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0: Elvis from September of 1954 with I Don't Care If the Sun Don't Shine. It was the B-side to his second single with Sun Records, the A-side being Good Rockin' Tonight. Elvis released 5 singles, 10 songs with Sun Records, dating from July of 1954 to August of 1955. Elvis was on the doorstep of superstardom.
1: Thank you very much.
0: My name is Steve Chelmsford. You're listening to The Mop Tops and the King from Chelmsford, USA.
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5: 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And we're the Cavan Beatles, directly from Liverpool.
3: Oh. You're listening to The Mop Tops and the King with
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6: Who was that?
3: Nice one, Stevie.
0: Thank you very much, Cavern Beatles. It's time now for some 3 degrees separation of Elvis and the Beatles. Today's subject, The Lovin' Spoonful. The Beatles and The Lovin' Spoonful had a mutual admiration. They also inspired each other. Here are The Lovin' Spoonful from 1965 with one of their top 10 hits. You didn't have to be so

0: This is Lee Ashley from Chelmsford, England, and you're listening to the Mock Tops and the King.
1: Thank you very much, Lee. I hope you're listening. I know that Lee's a big fan of the Lovin' Spoonful. It's time now to venture south to the great state of Texas to visit with our very dear friend, Priscilla Rose of Texas, with this week's Spotlight on Elvis.
2: This is Priscilla Rose of Texas with this week's Spotlight on Elvis. Get your popcorn ready. Something epic has arrived. Baz Luhrmann, who directed the 2022 biopic Elvis, has a documentary concert film about the King of Rock and Roll that was released earlier this year. The film is titled Epic, which by definition alone is fitting, but Epic is actually an acronym for Elvis Presley in Concert. In this movie, we get to see previously unreleased footage of Elvis from 1969 and the early 70s, plus personal home movies. Upon the film's initial release, viewers were strongly encouraged to see Epic on the big screen, literally the biggest screen you could find. The film was first released to IMAX theaters, then to regular theaters the following week. In April 2026, Epic was released digitally and is currently available to rent or purchase online. I have to say, this film totally lives up to its name. My favorite part was the Poke Salad Annie sequence. The compilation of rehearsal and performance footage of Elvis singing Poke Salad Annie is electrifying. Baz Luhrmann says Epic is the world tour Elvis never got to have. And now, viewers can enjoy the world tour from the comfort of their home. I'm Priscilla Rose of Texas, and this has been Spotlight on Elvis.

Some y'all never been down south too much. Some y'all never been down south too much. I'm gonna tell you a little story so you'll understand what I'm talking about. Down there we have a plant that grows out in the woods and the fields, and it looks something like a turnip green. Everybody calls it poke salad. Now that's poke salad. Used to know a girl lived down there, and she'd go out in the evenings and pick a mess of it, carry it home and cook it for supper, because that's about all they had to eat. But they did all right.

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Ooh. 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A wretched, spiteful, straight razor-toting woman. Lord have mercy.

0: From 1965, The Beatles, with The Night Before, written by Paul McCartney. It was featured in their second movie, Help, a rather wacky film. How many of you have seen the movie Help? It involves a ring that is stuck on Ringo's finger, and there's a cult trying to get the ring off of Ringo's finger so they can perform a human sacrifice. Something like that. I haven't seen it in a while, but as I said, it's wacky.
1: Thank you very much.
0: Before that, we heard from Elvis live on stage in Las Vegas during his February 1970 engagement with a phenomenal performance of Polk Salad Annie. My name is Steve Chelmsford. 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
2: How about Elvis Presley?
3: Boy, one of the highlights in my life, Elvis was performing in Las Vegas.
2: Big fan of yours.
3: Oh, I was a big fan of his, you know that. And was lucky enough to go backstage. Well, I had my father with me. And my dad and I went backstage, and they let us into Elvis, his dressing room, and there's Elvis and a couple other people. Well, I had met Elvis prior to that, so I'm introducing Elvis to my father, and I tell you, he made my dad feel so good. Mr. Name at this, Mr. Name at that, come here, sir, sit down. Sat down on the couch with him, and he and my dad talked, must have talked 15, 20 minutes, just the two of them. It was wonderful. It was wonderful. If it's possible, I became even a bigger fan of his.

the great thing I've always felt is that there were four of us. And at certain moments in time, individually, we all went mad. I mean, you know, I remember my phase of really just starting to crack up and believing that I was, you know, the biggest thing on the planet, 5'7". And with Elvis, I feel it was very sad because though he had people around him, he was surrounded when I met him, anyway, with sycophants that, you know, whatever he said, they said okay.

0: former Beatle, Ringo Starr from 1971 with It Don't Come Easy. Ringo had a worldwide hit on his hands. Ringo wrote the song with a little help from George Harrison. It hit number one in Canada, number one in the USA on the Cashbox chart, number four on the Hot 100. George Harrison plays on the track as well. He also produced the song. Before that, we heard from Elvis from 1957 with one of the greatest rock and roll songs of all time, Jailhouse Rock. It hit number one on three charts, the pop chart, the country chart, and the R&B. It was also the title to Elvis's third movie, one of my favorite Elvis movies, by the way.
1: Thank you very much.
0: My name is Steve Chelmsford. You're listening to The Mop Tops and The King. If you would like more information about the show, you could always check out our website, themoptopsandtheking.com. We also have an email address. 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Here's Elvis from 1961 covering Chuck Willis with I Feel So Bad.

0: from their Let It Be album, released in May of 1970. The Beatles, with a song written by John Lennon, Across the Universe, produced by Phil Spector, a rather meditative song with a somewhat dreamlike melody. I like it.
1: Thank you very much.
0: My name is Steve Chelmsford. 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

is whether you're black or white, whether you're country, redneck, or a freak, young or old, from Moscow, London, or Memphis, Elvis Presley will still be the king of rock and roll to me. He really and truly will.

Hello, this is Paul from Liverpool, and you're listening to a man who loves me just as much as Adrian from Brooklyn, Steve Chelmsford, on the Mop Tops and the King.

0: You are listening to The Mop Tops and the King. Yes, it is. It's true. The Beatles from 1965 with Yes, It Is, written by John Lennon. It was the B-side of their Ticket to Ride single in the UK. In the USA, it could be found on the album Beatles 6, released on Capitol Records. Before that, we heard from Elvis from 1968 with Lottie Miss Clottie, recorded for his 68 comeback TV special.
1: Thank you very much.
0: It's time now for one of my favorite parts of the show. Time to head over to the MTK Hotline. I am now on the MTK Hotline, and I'd like to welcome back a very good friend of the show, the one and only Mark with a K.
2: Why, thank you.
0: Mark, it's good to have you back on the show. You haven't been on the MTK Hotline in a while. However, Mark, we're mourning the death of a music legend a few months ago, and I know that you really are a big fan of Neil Sedaka.
2: Yes, he died in late February 2026, and he did a lot. He was a singer, a songwriter, so much great stuff. He had three number one songs, the original version of Breaking Up Is Hard to Do, Laughter in the Rain, and Bad Blood.
0: Yep.
2: The last two were part of his 70s comeback, which was spearheaded by Elton John.
0: I have to admit, Mark, when I was a kid, when I first heard Neil Sedaka on the radio, I thought he was a woman. I mean, he had that high voice. Did you ever think that Neil Sedaka was a woman like I did?
2: I'm not sure, but he does have that great voice. He's so talented in so many areas.
0: Yeah, and we, as you know, on the extended version of the show, we have the Monkees moment. Neil Sedaka actually wrote a Monkees song, or co-wrote a Monkees song, When Love Comes Knocking at Your Door, one of my favorite Monkees tunes. And he also wrote one of your favorite Elvis songs.
2: Well, he wrote the song Solitaire. I heard that it is his most recorded song. He did a version, Petula Clark. The Carpenters had the biggest hit version, but I would love it if we could hear the Elvis version. Recorded in 1976 from Elvis Presley Boulevard, Memphis, Tennessee. Recorded in the Jungle Room. And it was one of the singles that RCA released after Elvis's death. One side was Are You Sincere, the Andy Williams song. The other side, the one we're about to hear. Co-written by Neil Sedaka, sung by Elvis Presley. This is Solitaire on the Mop Tops and the King.

0: for Mark with a K, Elvis with Solitaire. It hit the top 10 on Billboard's country chart in 1978. My name is Steve Chelmsford. I'd like to thank you very much for joining me today on the Mop Tops and the King. I hope you've enjoyed today's show. Special thanks once again to Mark with a K, Priscilla Rose of Texas, and all the stations that carry the show. Thank you very much. But most of all, thank you. We'll see you next week. Bye-bye.
1: Thank you very much. Thank you.

0: Welcome, everybody, to Listen to the Music. How you doing?
1: How are you doing?
0: I'm your host, Dominic Cretacci. And for the next hour, I'll be talking about music. A little of this, a little of that. We'll listen to some great songs from some great musicians and talk about the how and why of the music business and how they influence me. I'll also showcase some of my original songs along with a short story about how I came to write them. So sit back, relax, grab a cool one, and listen to the music.

0: Welcome, everyone, to Listen to the Music. I'm your host, Dominic Critacci. Before I start today's show, I'd like to take a moment and tell my faithful listeners my goal on Listen to the Music. It's never about politics, as I've done shows on musicians whom I completely disagree with their politics. It's never about legalities. I don't judge anyone for what they've done, good or bad. I just play and report the music. I've done shows on artists whom I absolutely love, and I've done shows on artists whom I absolutely don't. But I think they've done some absolutely amazing music. So if you think that makes me a bad person, maybe you should just tune in to reruns of the Brady Bunch. Because as Popeye would say,
1: I am what I am, and that's all what I am. I'm Popeye the Sailor Man.
0: And I am what I am, and that's all what I am. So why am I going on and on about what I'm going on and on about? Did that make any sense? This week, I'm going to spotlight a band that most of you have probably never heard of. That band is called The Wrecking Crew, based in Los Angeles, whose services were employed for thousands of studio recordings in the 1960s and early 1970s. The musicians were not publicly recognized in their era, but were viewed prestigiously by industry insiders. They are now considered one of the most successful and prolific session recording units in music history. The Wrecking Crew coalesced in the early 1960s as the de facto house band for Phil Spector, contributing to the development of his wall of sound production methods. They subsequently became the most requested session musicians in Los Angeles. The Wrecking Crew's contributions to so many hit recordings went largely unnoticed until the publication of Hal Blaine's memoir and the attention that followed. Some of the musicians who formed The Wrecking Crew were, on guitar, Glenn Campbell, Barney Kessel, Tommy Tedesco, Carol Kaye, and James Burton. On saxophone, Jay Migliori and Gene Cipriano. On trumpet, Roy Kattan and Chuck Finley. On trombone, Lou Blackburn, Richard Slide Hyde, and Lou McCreary. On keyboards, Leon Russell, Mac Rebenack, also known as Dr. John, and Mike Rubini. On bass, Carol Kaye, Joe Osborne, Larry Nechtel, and Bill Pittman. On drums, Hal Blaine, Earl Palmer, and Jim Gordon. On percussion, Gary L. Coleman, and Frank Capp. On harmonica, Tommy Morgan. The Ron Hicklin Singers often performed backup vocals on many of the same songs on which the Wrecking Crew had played instrumental tracks. The conductor slash arranger was Jack Nitzsche. That's quite a list. So what I'm going to do is play a song from each year from 1962 until I run out of time on this show. And I'll use as many number one hits as I can. Okay, enough talk. Let's start the music of the Wrecking Crew. Let's start with a number one hit from 1962. He's a Rebel was written by Gene Pitney, produced by Phil Spector. The Crystals version was issued as a single, which topped the Billboard Hot 100 chart in November of 1962. It was Spector's first number one hit since To Know Him Is to Love Him in 1958. In 2004, He's a Rebel was ranked number 263 on the Rolling Stones 500 Greatest Songs of All Time. Billboard named the song number 31 on their list of 100 Greatest Girl Group Songs of All Time.

Moving on to 1963, a number one hit the Wrecking Crew played on was Surf City by Jan and Dean. Surf City was written by Brian Wilson and Jan Berrien. Hal Blaine, Glenn Campbell, Earl Palmer, Bill Pittman, Ray Pullman, and Billy Strange are identified as players for the single per the American Federation of Musicians contract. Like I said, the Wrecking Crew.

In 1964, another number one hit from the Wrecking Crew was You've Lost That Lovin' Feelin' by the Righteous Brothers. It was written by Phil Spector, Barry Mann, and Cynthia Weil. Produced by Phil Spector, it is considered by some music critics to be the ultimate expression and illustration of Spector's wall of sound recording technique. It has also been described by various music writers as one of the best records ever made and the ultimate pop record.

Now let's move on to a 1965 number one hit by the Byrds. Of course, the Wrecking Crew was the studio band behind it. Mr. Tambourine Man was written by Bob Dylan. The Byrds recorded it in January 1965, and it was released on April 12th of the same year by Columbia Records as their debut single. The single's success initiated the folk rock boom of 1965 and 1966. Many acts imitating the band's hybrid of rock beat, jangly guitar, and poetic or socially conscious lyrics.

Another number one hit the Wrecking Crew played on was Monday Monday in 1966. It was written by John Phillips and recorded by the Mamas and the Papas. It was the group's only number one hit on the U.S. Billboard Hot 100. On March 2, 1967, the Mamas and the Papas won a Grammy Award for Best Pop Performance by a Duo or Group with Vocal for this

Now we move on to 1967, and yet another number one hit the Wrecking Crew played on. Something Stupid was written by C. Carson Parks. It was originally recorded in 1966 by Parks and his wife Gail Foot as Carson and Gail. The song is best known for the 1967 version by Frank Sinatra and his daughter Nancy, which reached number one on the Billboard Hot 100.

In 1968, The Wrecking Crew had another number one hit with Mrs. Robinson by Simon and Garfunkel. Since I've already done a complete show on Simon and Garfunkel and played Mrs. Robinson on that show, I'll skip to 1969. And it's time to get silly. Silly, but still a number one hit that The Wrecking Crew played on. That silly song is called Dizzy, recorded by Tommy Rowe. Co-written by Rowe and Freddie Weller, Dizzy was a major hit on both sides of the Atlantic, reaching number one on the U.S. Billboard Hot 100 for 4 weeks in March of 1969, for 1 week on the U.K. singles chart in June 1969, and was number one in Canada in March of the same year. Dizzy has 11 key changes total between a total of 4 keys. One key is used for the verses, while the choruses get 3 different keys. That must have been a fun session.

The year was 1970, and the Wrecking Crew was still playing on number one hit songs. I Think I Love You was composed by songwriter Tony Romeo. It was released as the debut single by the Partridge Family, featuring David Cassidy on lead vocals and Shirley Jones on backing vocals. The Partridge Family had a number one hit on the Billboard Hot 100 in November of that year with this song.

In 1971, the Wrecking Crew played on yet another number one hit, Indian Reservation, The Lament of the Cherokee Reservation Indian. It was written by John D. Loudermilk. Paul Revere and the Raiders recorded the song on the Columbia Records label, and it topped the Hot 100 on July 24th. On June 30th, 1971, the RIAA Gold certified the record for selling over 1 million copies. The record was later certified platinum for selling an additional million copies. The song was the group's only Hot 100 number one hit, and their final Hot 100 top 20 song.

1972. Uh-oh, no number one hit for the Wrecking Crew. Come on, people, get it together. And they did. In 1973, the Wrecking Crew played on the number one hit, The Night the Lights Went Out in Georgia. It was written in 1972 by songwriter Bobby Russell and sung by Vicki Lawrence. Her version from the 1973 Bell Records album of the same name was a number one hit on the Billboard Hot 100 after its release.

The only hit the Wrecking Crew played on in 1974 was Chevy Van by Sammy Johns. It reached number 5 on the Billboard Hot 100. Okay, so on to 1975, and another number 1 hit the Wrecking Crew played on. Love Will Keep Us Together was written by Neil Sedaka and Howard Greenfield. It was first recorded by Sedaka himself in 1973 and was released as a single in France. American pop duo Captain and Tennille covered the song in 1975 with instrumental backing by, guess who? The Wrecking Crew. And they had a worldwide hit with their version. Go figure.

Fast forward to 2014. I'm Not Gonna Miss You is a song recorded by Glenn Campbell and the Wrecking Crew. Co-written by Campbell and producer Julian Raymond, the song was released on September 30th, 2014 for the soundtrack to the documentary Glenn Campbell, I'll Be Me, which focuses on the singer's diagnosis of Alzheimer's disease and his final tour. I'm Not Gonna Miss You is the last song to be recorded by Glenn Campbell. The song was nominated for Best Original Song at the 87th Academy Awards. It also won a Grammy Award for Best Country Song. I'm Not Gonna Miss You was initiated by Julian Raymond, who pitched the idea of recording the song to James Keach, director of Glenn Campbell, I'll Be Me, who eventually decided to use the footage of the recording session as one of the final scenes in the documentary. Raymond discussed the inspiration behind the song. Glenn had a hard day of people asking him about Alzheimer's and how he felt about it. He didn't talk too much about it, but came up to me and said, I don't know what everybody's worried about. It's not like I'm going to miss anyone anyway. The song by design is simple. I knew we couldn't do something like Wichita Lineman that had complicated key changes or bigger range vocals. The song was recorded over 4 takes within 1 day. The song features the members of the Wrecking Crew, the band that Glenn Campbell was a part of before he became a big star.

Now we come to the part of the show where I get to play one of my original songs and tell a little of the backstory. I'm just an old storyteller at heart, folks, and the fact that I have some musical ability makes it possible for me to share my life's experiences through my music. The song I picked to play on today's show is one I wrote thinking about friends and relatives I had lost in the past. Nothing morose, more like melancholy. You know, reminiscing. Reminiscing about the good times we had when we were together. Then I thought about how I would cope if I lost my wife, Kathy. Don't You Dare Leave Before I Do tells that story.

So there you have it, folks. Tune in next week, same time, same place. And that place is WKDW 97.5 FM, Real Community Radio, Northport, Florida. 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Look out!

It's time for the joke of the day. Jimmy Fingers asked Louis the Lip, "Hey, what's amnesia?" It's nature's way of saying, forget about it.

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Welcome to Mikey G's Vinyl on WKDW Internet Radio, broadcasting from Northport, Florida. Hey, it's great to be back with everybody again today. Let's begin our show with The Killers doing the song Human.

0: Hello, everybody. Welcome to Mikey G's Vinyl here on WKDW Internet Radio. Hey, you just heard The Association. Yes, I will. That was from their album that came out in 1969 called The Association. And before that, a song by the Eagles. This is Life in the Fast Lane, a live version. This was done in 1994. It was their second live album that was issued by the band. This one was on Geffen Records, and it was the title was When Hell Freezes Over. And that was a classic line when the band broke up originally and said that they would get together when hell freezes over. Well, this came out 14 years later. And before that, the Honey Drippers, I Got a Woman, the brainchild of Robert Plant, former lead singer of Led Zepp. It was an all-star lineup. And he had so many incredible people on the Honey Drippers, people like Jimmy Page, Jeff Beck, Paul Schaefer, Brian Setzer, the list goes on, and on. But they never made an album. It was just an EP. And if you can find that in the record store, grab it. It's a really good record. And we began with a song, Human, by the group The Killers from their album, Day and Age. This is Mikey G. Mikey G's Vinyl.
1: 2, 1, 2, ready, play.

on the second set of the Mikey G Vinyl Show. You just heard Bama Breeze, done by Jimmy Buffett from his album Take the Weather With You. I don't know about you, but that place sounds pretty good to me. Unfortunately, there is no Bama Breeze. It's a compilation of the various bars and clubs along the Florida-Alabama border. And before that, before Jimmy, we heard Sister Hazel doing the song Starfish from their album Somewhere More Familiar. We heard from the Kinks, State of Confusion from their album State of Confusion. And also, before that, Johnny Rivers, Seven Son. That's a song that was written by bluesman Willie Dixon in 1955. Johnny revived it in 1964 as one of his many songs live from the Whiskey A Go-Go. And we began with Otis Redding. Love Otis Redding. You Left the Water Running. This is from the album Complete and Unbelievable, Otis Redding. And he sure was unbelievable. This is Mikey G. Mikey G's Vinyl.

on the last set of the Mikey G Vinyl Show. You just heard Lovin' Spoonful, Do You Believe in Magic? We also heard from David Essex doing Rock On, and a great song by Delbert McClinton from his album Cost of Living, Down into Mexico. We also heard from Dickie Betts from his album Highway Call, Long Time Gone, and we began with the Doobie Brothers, Take Me in Your Arms, Rock Me. This is Mikey G, Mikey G's Vinyl. Thanking you for listening, wishing you a good day, a better tomorrow, and we'll see you real soon, everybody. Bye-bye.

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Hi, I'm Leo, and you're listening to Moments to Remember. The year is 1951, and we've come down to the third and final part. So let's start off with Tony Bennett with Blue Velvet, followed by Perry Como, Hello, Young Lovers, and finally Guy Mitchell with My Truly, Truly Fair.

We continue 1951 part number 3 with 3 female vocals. First we have Joe Stafford with It Is No Secret, followed by Ella Fitzgerald, Misty, and finally Doris Day with Shanghai.

We're now going to close out the first half of 1951, part number 3, with Vic Damone, Serenade in Blue, followed by Mario Lanza, The Loveliest Night of the Year, and finally, Eddie Fisher, Turn Back the Hands of Time.

We open the second half of 1951, part number three, with three of the biggest vocalists of 1951. First of all, we have Patti Page with Would I Love You, followed by Frankie Lane, Rose, Rose, I Love You, and finally Guy Mitchell, The Roving Kind.

Let's continue with the second half of 1951, part number 3, with Perry Como, You're Just in Love, followed by Frank Sinatra, You're the One, and finally Eddie Howard, It's No Sin.

We're now going to close out the year 1951. First, we have a song called Charmaine by Mantovani and his orchestra. Now, Mantovani was Annunzio Paolo Mantovani, and he was born in Venice and played classical violin in England before forming his own orchestra in the early 1930s. But he only achieved international fame 20 years later, with his 40-piece orchestra and his distinctive cascading strings sound. Next, we have Leroy Anderson and his Pops Concert Orchestra. He is the composer of the Christmas standard Sleigh Ride and also was the arranger for the Boston Pops Orchestra up until 1958. The song is called Syncopated Clock. And finally, we're going to end off 1951 with Nat King Cole and the standard Too Young.

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At the Sons and Daughters of Italy Lodge, 2507, 3725 Easy Street in Port Charlotte. 941-764-9003 was the contact number. This month will be Friday, June 12th. The doors open at 5. 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
1: As I was going over the Cork and Kerry mountains, I met with Captain Farrell and his money he was counting. 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

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The doors open at 5. 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

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Because they have ants.

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1: 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In a sense, you can call this an audiobook before its time, since it's narrated by the author. 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
2: 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We are proud to have Mr. Huxley as narrator for these broadcasts. Original music is composed and conducted by Bernard Herrmann.

0: This is Aldous Huxley, and these are the sounds of the brave new world, of test tube and decanter, of hissing injectors and gurgling blood substitute. The year is AF-632, 632 years after Ford. We are inside the London Hatchery and Conditioning Centre, and this is the fertilising room, an enormous laboratory where the temperature is never allowed to fall below 98.6. And here comes the director of hatcheries and conditioning in person, bringing with him a group
1: Tomorrow
0: of young students.
1: Tomorrow you'll be settling down to serious work. Today I just want to give you a general idea of things. These are the incubators, and here is the week's supply of ova, kept at blood heat. Come along, boys. Now here, we immerse the eggs into a warm bouillon containing free-swimming spermatozoa. Immersion continues until the eggs are all fertilized. Ah, and over here, is where we bottle the alphas and betas. In short, gentlemen, the perfect process for manufacturing healthy babies. Are there any questions?
2: Sir, will you explain the Bakunovsky process?
1: I'm glad you asked that. Students, take this down. Bakunovsky's process, where in olden times one egg made one embryo which made one baby. Today we've improved on all that. Now the egg will bud, will divide, from 8 to 96 buds, and every bud will grow into a perfectly formed embryo, and every embryo into a mature baby, making 96 human beings grow where only one grew before. Progress.
2: But what advantage is it, sir?
1: Oh, my good boy, can't you see? Where in olden times nature allowed us only to have twins or perhaps triplets or so, today we can create scores, yes, scores of identical individuals. We can manufacture men and women in uniform batches. Think of it. An entire factory staffed with the product of one single egg. 96 identical individuals working 96 identical machines. At last, society really knows where it stands. Remember, it was our Ford who gave us the concept of the assembly line when he was on Earth many centuries ago. And now, boys, we will go up to the bottling room, where we shall see how we create each class of society. Alphas, betas, deltas, etc. Come with me. Well, Lenina.
3: Oh, Director.
1: Oh, charming, charming. What are you injecting into our embryos today, my dear? Typhoid antitoxins?
3: Yes, sir.
1: Are you busy this afternoon?
3: Oh, not after 5, sir.
1: Good. Suppose we get together then on the roof.
3: That would be fine.
1: I've admired you for some time, Lenina. I'm looking forward to a closer acquaintance.
3: Thank you, sir.
1: And now, boys, we're off to the bottling room.
4: You are a lucky girl. The director of hatcheries and conditioning.
3: Oh, hello, Fanny.
4: Oh, you can trust the director to be the perfect gentleman. I saw him pat you.
3: He wants me.
4: You see? That shows what he stands for. The strictest conventionality. And it's about time you started belonging to someone else, my dear.
3: But I like Henry Foster. We've only been with each other 4 months.
4: 4 months? Well, what would the district world controller say? You know how he disapproves anything intense or long-drawn. And it isn't as though there were anything painful or disagreeable about being with one or two other men besides Henry. After all, everyone belongs to everyone else.
3: You're quite right, Fanny, as usual.
4: Good girl.
3: Fanny, do you know Bernard Marx?
4: Bernard
3: Marx? Why not? Bernard's an Alpha Plus. Besides, he asked me to go to New Mexico, to the Savage Reservation with him.
4: But his reputation. They say he doesn't like obstacle golf.
3: Oh, they say.
4: And that he spends most of his time by himself alone. They say somebody made a mistake when he was still in the bottle. Thought he was a gamma and put alcohol into his blood substitute. That's why he's so stunted.
3: Oh, what nonsense.
4: Well, very well, Lenina. It's your life, my dear. But I think you're heading for trouble.

0: And here we have the bottling room. Little embryos, carefully bottled, being rocked gently to and fro as they did in olden days when carried by their mothers. Now, boys, you must learn to distinguish between smut and science. I am going to use that word again. As scientists of tomorrow, you must learn to cope with it. Mother.
1: Oh.
0: There, that's better. As a matter of fact, there is an area in our world where humans are still viviparous, still give birth to their children. The Savage Reservation in New Mexico. I visited there once myself, many years ago. Dreadful, filthy place. Naturally, civilization has improved on all that. Ah, it is here we control the embryo's growth, each batch carefully regulated to produce the exact class of citizen we desire. And here is our Mr. Henry Foster in charge of bottling. Oh, Henry.
2: Yes, sir.
0: Please explain the process to the students.
2: Oh, delighted, sir.
0: By the way, Henry, before you begin, I made a date with Lenina Crown this afternoon.
2: Oh, really? I'm delighted, sir. I'm sure you'll enjoy belonging to her.
0: Good. Very pneumatic girl. Now, please proceed.
2: This way, gentlemen. Here, we advance the process. One by one, the eggs are transferred from their test tubes into these larger decanters and moved along to the labelers, carefully labeled as to heredity, date of fertilization, sex, name, serial number. Gentlemen, there are 88 cubic feet of card index in this room. Now, here is where we actually predestine and condition. Nothing is so unstabilizing to society as unhappy people. We avoid all that by preconditioning our embryos. And now we are entering the heat conditioning room. Hot tunnels alternating with cool tunnels. Exposure to cold is accompanied by exposure to X-rays. By the time these babies are decanted, they have a perfect horror of cold. Thus, they are perfectly prepared to emigrate to the tropics to be miners and acetate silk spinners and steel workers.
0: And that is the secret of happiness and virtue, liking what you have got to do. All conditioning aims at that, making people like their unescapable social destiny. Oh, 10 to 3, boys. Time to visit the nurseries.

0: And so the director continued on his tour. Meanwhile, in his rooms high above the city, Bernard Marx nervously paced the floor.
1: I'm taking Lenina Crown in New Mexico with me, Helmholtz, to the Savage Reservation.
2: Well, it's about time.
1: What do you mean by that?
2: I'll be frank, Bernard. There's been a lot of talk about your behavior at the College of Emotional Engineering. Of course, I've been defending you.
1: And I'm supposed to be grateful? Because you're a successful Feelies writer? Because you're tall, well-built, have all the girls you want?
2: Oh, Bernard. Now, you know how I feel. I want to write. I mean, seriously, not slogans or Feelies. I want to write something important.
1: Uh-huh.
2: Lately, I've been cutting out my committees and my girls. The director called me in just the other day.
1: Are you in trouble, too?
2: There's a poem I wrote, too emotional, he said. Mm. He gave me the lecture about being an alpha plus, about remembering to behave even as a little infant.
1: I know. I tried to explain to Lenina, but she doesn't understand, or won't understand. All those other men she belongs to, Henry Foster, Benito Hoover, they treat her like a side of beef. It's disgusting.
2: It's socially proper. We share and we share alike, remember?
1: But I want her for myself, alone.
2: Bernard, you're my closest friend. Now, you listen to me. You can't win this way. Follow the rules. Play the game. Be happy.

0: The nursery was on the fifth floor. The sign over the door said, Neo-Pavlovian Conditioning Room. It was a large, bare room, very bright and sunny. Half a dozen nurses, trousered and jacketed in the regulation white viscose linen uniform, were engaged in setting out bowls of roses in a long row across the floor. The nurses stiffened to attention as the director of hatcheries and conditioning came in, followed by his students.
1: Set out the books.
0: In silence, the nurses obeyed his command. Between the rose bowls, the books were duly set out.
1: Now bring in the children.
0: They hurried out of the room and returned in a moment, each pushing a kind of tall, dumb waiter, laden on all its four wire-netted shelves, with eight-month-old babies, all exactly alike, a Bokanovsky group, and all, since their caste was Delta, dressed in khaki diapers.
1: Put them down on the floor. Now turn them so they can see the flowers and books.
0: Turned, the babies at once fell silent, then began to crawl towards those clusters of sleek colours, those shapes so gay and brilliant. From the ranks of the babies came little squeals of excitement, gurgles and twitterings of pleasure. The swiftest crawlers were already at their goal. Small hands reached out uncertainly, touched, grasped, unpetaling the roses, crumpling the illuminated pages of the books.
1: Watch carefully, students. All right, nurses, pull the lever. And now we proceed to rub in the lesson with a mild electric shock. That's enough. All right, take them away, nurses. Observe. Henceforth, books and flowers will be associated in their minds with loud, unpleasant noises and electric shock. And after 200 repetitions of the same or a similar lesson, will be wedded forever. What man has joined, nature is powerless to put asunder. They'll be safe from books and botany all their lives.
2: But, sir, since these are lower caste children anyway and will never read, why bother to condition them against flowers?
1: Simple economics. If gammas, deltas, or even epsilons like flowers and nature, soon you'd see them wasting their time visiting the countryside. And of what economic use is that? A love of nature keeps no factories busy. It was decided to abolish it, at least among the lower classes. Any further questions?
3: Would you tell us about sleep teaching?
1: I'm glad you asked that. The most ingenious development of all, sleep teaching, is given to all our children as they grow to maturity. A little voice murmurs slogans in their ear all the night long while they sleep. Of course, it's useless for teaching, but as a method for giving post-hypnotic suggestions, it is invaluable. It's what conditions our minds to love our future role in life. Now, boys, tell me some of the lessons we've all learned through sleep teaching.
3: A gram is better than a dam.
1: A good example. We have learned to take a gram of soma whenever we feel out of sorts. Euphoric, narcotic, pleasantly hallucinant. It transports our minds into a beautiful sleep filled with wonderful images. It gives a soma holiday, thus preventing unnecessary impulses such as anger, jealousy, envy, anxiety. Next.
2: Ending is better than mending.
1: Good. It's better to throw away something than to repair it. New clothing, new possessions, keep our factories humming, and make us happier. Next.
3: I'm glad I'm not a gamma.
1: Ah, yes. We're all taught in our sleep to enjoy our own caste, whatever it may be. Gammas are taught to think, I'm glad I'm not an epsilon. Betas learn to be glad they're not deltas or gammas.
2: And glad they're not alphas, because we alphas sometimes have to use our minds, and that's very painful.
1: Very good, very good indeed. Well, students, I think our tour is over for today. I'm sure most of you have dates with pneumatic young ladies. Some, of course, will be wanting to get in a game of obstacle golf. But before we finish, I'd like to add a few footnotes to the things you've seen today. Today, we have a controlled society, a happy society. We have stability. Ah, there was a time when these things did not exist.
3: Didn't people grow old and feeble in those days, sir?
1: Indeed they did. Old men in the bad old days used to renounce, retire, take to religion, spend their time reading, thinking. Now such is progress. At 60, we have the tastes and the powers of a 17-year-old. Why, the old men have no time, no leisure from pleasure. Not a moment to sit down and think. They're much too busy scampering from feely to feely, from girl to pneumatic girl. Fortunate boys, no pains have been spared to make your lives emotionally easy, to preserve you as far as possible from having emotions at all. Ford's in his flivver, all's well with the world.
4: Ford's in his flivver, all's well with the world.
0: And solemnly and devoutly they made the sign of the tea and hurried off to join their fellow citizens at play.

0: In spite of Fanny's dire warnings, Lenina Crown made a date that evening with the eccentric Mr. Marx, partly to show Fanny her courage, and partly because she was curious. When they were safely in their helicopter and climbing above the city, she turned to him.
1: Shall we play escalator squash or go to the Feelies?
2: Escalator squash is a waste of time.
1: But what else is time for? All right, then, let's go to the Feelies. You know, they're showing Love on a Bearskin Rug, and everyone says it's terribly exciting. You can
2: Lenina,
1: actually
2: please,
1: feel...
2: please, couldn't we just go for a walk and be alone together?
1: But, Bernard, we'll be alone all night.
2: Well, I meant alone for talking.
1: Talking? What about... Oh, you're beginning to feel nasty, I can tell. Take a soma, Bernard.
2: I'd rather be myself. Myself and nasty, not somebody else, however jolly.
1: A gammon nine saves nine.
2: Oh, for Ford's sake, be quiet.
1: Bernard.
2: Lenina, don't you ever want to be just you? Not enslaved by your own conditioning to be free?
1: But I am free. I'm free to have the most wonderful time. Everybody's happy nowadays.
2: But wouldn't you like to be free to be happy in your own way and not somebody else's?
1: I simply don't understand you. Bernard, do you really like me? Everyone says I'm awfully pneumatic.

0: Eventually, Bernard took Lenina to the Westminster Abbey Cabaret, where Calvin Stopes and his 16 saxophonists were playing. Also featured was London's finest scent and colour organ, and all the latest synthetic music. With the aid of 4 Soma tablets, Bernard managed to spend a successful evening with the girl, and the next morning he agreed to apply at once for a permit to visit the Savage Reservation. He was quite nervous as he stood before the large desk of the Director of Hatcheries and Conditioning.
1: Oh, going to take Lenina Crown, I see.
2: Yes, sir.
1: Very pneumatic.
2: Yes, sir.
1: New Mexico Reservation. How long ago was it? Let me see, 20, 25 years? I must have been your age then.
2: Sir?
1: I had the same idea as you. Wanted to have a look at the savages. Got a permit for New Mexico and went there for my summer holiday. With my girl of the moment. She was a beta minus, I think. Oh, yes. She had yellow hair and was especially pneumatic. Well, it was terrible. We rode about on horses and all that, and the last day of our stay, she got lost. Somewhere in those horrid mountains. Lost. We never did find her, poor girl. Must have fallen in some crevice. Yes, we searched for days, but no luck. Ugh. Miserable trip.
2: Oh, you must have had a terrible shock.
1: What? Oh, don't imagine there was anything unethical about it. Nothing emotional or long-drawn. It was all perfectly healthy and normal.
2: I'm sure it was, sir.
1: What's that? Oh. Mr. Marks, I should like to take this opportunity of saying I'm not at all pleased with the reports I receive of your behavior outside working hours. Alphas are so conditioned that they do not have to be infantile in their emotional behavior, but that is all the more reason for their making a special effort to conform. And so, Mr. Marks, I give you fair warning.
2: Yes, sir.
1: If ever I again hear of any lapse from a proper standard of infantile decorum, I shall ask for your transference to a subcenter, preferably to Iceland. Good morning.
0: The journey was quite uneventful. The Blue Pacific Rocket lost 4 minutes in a tornado over Texas, but was able to land at Santa Fe less than 40 seconds behind schedule. Lenina and Bernard slept that night at Santa Fe, and Lenina was very happy.
3: Imagine 60 escalator squash racket courts in the hotel and obstacle and electromagnetic golf, too. Oh, Bernard, it's simply too lovely.
2: There will be no scent organs, television, or even hot water once we get out on the reservation.
3: I can stand it. You'll see. Only progress is lovely, isn't it?
0: They took a rocket ship into the interior, and from there they travelled on horseback. And all Bernard could think about was Iceland, and how cold and barren it would be. The director's warning had made him even quieter and more sullen than usual. And then, that evening, they reached their destination. Before them was the village of Malpais, situated on a mesa, adobe hovels growing out of the stony ground, dust and squalor, and the smell of wood smoke.
3: What an awful place. I don't like it. Who's that man coming toward us?
2: He's to be our guide.
3: I'm frightened, Bernard.
2: Quiet.
3: We shouldn't have come.
4: Oh, good morrow. You're civilized, aren't you? You come from outside, from the other place?
2: My name is Bernard Marks. This is Lenina Crown.
3: Hmm.
4: My name is John. Come with me.
3: He speaks English. That's strange.
2: Probably trained as a guide.
3: Where is he leading us?
2: To that hut, I believe. There seems to be some sort of activity over there.
3: Orgy! Porgy! Why, it's like our lower caste community sing. Only look! Now they're beating themselves with whips. Oh, no, Bernard!
2: It's got something to do with their religion. What a wonderful intensity of feeling it must generate. I often think one may have missed something in not having passions like that.
3: Nonsense. Bernard, what's wrong with that man?
2: Where? Oh, he's just old, that's all.
3: Old? But We don't look like that when we're old. He's so wrinkled, so... Oh, it's horrible.
2: That's because we age all at once. We stay 17 until we're 60 or so, and then...
3: And then we die, and they burn our bodies and recover the phosphorus for the good of the world state, just as it should be. But this...
2: What is it?
3: That woman! Oh, Bernard, no! Take me away! Take me away!
2: She's only nursing her baby, Lenita. That's her child. She's the mother.
3: Bernard, how can you be so vulgar? I think I'll be sick. Please, Bernard, anywhere. Anywhere.
4: Is something wrong?
2: I think we'd better take Lenita inside.
4: Over here. Follow me.
3: My soma. I'm out of soma. Bernard!
2: I'm sorry, Lenita. I didn't bring him.
4: Oh. Here. Inside. This is my home. This is my home. You are welcome to remain here.
5: John?
4: Yes, Mother?
3: Mother!
4: These are people from the outside, Mother. They have come to see the reservation.
5: From the other place? You're from the other place.
3: Don't come near me.
5: But don't you see, I'm from there, too. I'm civilized. I don't belong here. It's all a terrible mistake.
4: This is my mother, Linda.
2: Were you born here?
5: No, I tell you, I was decanted like normal people. Oh, thank Ford someone has come. At last, thank Ford.
3: Bernard, please keep her away.
2: Could you tell us about yourself, please?
5: Well, I came here 25 years ago with a man. His name was Thomas. We went riding together on horses. There was a terrible storm. I got lost in this horrible place. It was the last day of our stay. He left me here, alone.
2: Lenina?
3: Yes?
2: You will be interested to know that our director of hatcheries and conditioning is named Thomas, and that he came here 25 years ago.
3: Oh, no.
2: And that...
3: It can't be.
2: But it is. Well, he told me so himself. What a discovery. This boy is our director's son. Our director is a father.
3: Oh, it's too horrible.
4: Mother, what is he saying?
2: Iceland. Iceland, indeed.
3: Bernard, stop it.
2: Well, we'll see who tells who where to go now. John.
4: Yes, sir?
2: How would you and your mother like to return to civilization?
5: Do you mean it? Oh, please, do you? Listen, they're crazy here. I was a beta minus. I always worked in the fertilizing room. I was a good worker. But how can I tell them? They don't understand. They mend things. They don't know what a helicopter is or soma. They have babies like dogs. Oh, it's too revolting. Oh, thank Ford. If it hadn't been for my son, for John, what a comfort he has been to me.
3: Your son? How can you? You, a beta minus.
5: I know, but he's been a comfort to me just the same. If only I'd had soma... Oh, do you mean it? Will you take us back to civilization?
2: Of course. We'll leave tomorrow. You and your son back to civilization.

And Bernard was as good as his word. That very night, he and John and his mother and Lenina took the Blue Pacific Rocket to London. For Lenina, it was a happy trip, since she had taken four somas the minute they got back to the hotel. For John, it was a voyage of discovery. Poor Linda, his mother, could only weep for joy. But for Bernard, it was a moment of triumph. Triumph such as he had never known before.

0: our Ford. He taught us the principle of mass production in the assembly line many centuries ago and changed all that.
1: Good morning, Director.
0: Sir, what an unexpected pleasure. Boys, this is the resident controller for Western Europe. This is his Ford ship, Mustafa Mond.
1: Boys?
2: Good morning, sir.
3: Good morning, sir.
0: I was just showing the students the children, sir.
1: Lovely children. Busy as bees at their unrestricted play.
0: Controller, if you have the time, I wonder if you might tell the students something about the bad old days.
1: I might. Where are you taking them?
0: To the hatchery and conditioning center to see the manufacturing of the babies.
1: Very well, I'll walk along with you. Yes, in the old days, children lived in a place called home. A rabbit hole with suffocating intimacies. Maniacally, the mother... please don't be shocked at that word. The mother brooded over her children. Her children. Our Ford, or our Freud, as for some inscrutable reason he chose to call himself whenever he spoke of psychological matters, our Freud was the first to reveal the appalling dangers of family life. Unpleasant as they may seem, students... these are facts. People used to be viviparous, gave birth to their children. What were the consequences? A world dominated by mothers and fathers was a world full of every kind of perversion, from sadism to chastity. There were also husbands, wives, and lovers.
0: Now everyone belongs to everyone else. Thank Ford for progress.
2: Yes, thank Ford.
1: Actually, we still preserve a few outmoded ethics of pre-stable societies in our savage reservations. Did you ever visit a reservation, Director?
0: Yes, I once went to look at the savages in New Mexico. Well, that must have been 25 years ago. Mother's, father's marriage. Oh, very repulsive.
1: Yes. Well, here we are. I'll say goodbye.
0: Goodbye, Controller, and thank you.
2: Thank you, sir. Thank you, sir.
1: You're welcome. Thank you.
0: And now, boys, if you'll follow me inside the hatchery. And here we are, a hive of activity. Alphas superintending, betas doing the skilled work, gammas in green, busy at routine jobs, and deltas in khaki, incapable of doing anything except sweeping the floor. Every member of society perfectly content to belong to his predestined caste. Except for a few criminal exceptions, which reminds me, one of those criminal exceptions is meeting us here at 11. An Alpha Plus, no less, Mr. Bernard Marx.
4: What has he done, sir?
0: What has he done? He refuses to participate in mechanical sports. He is lax. Here he comes now.
5: Good morning, Director.
0: Mr. Marx. You and Lena Crown returned from the Savage Reservation last night, I understand.
5: Yes, sir. We visited some of the places you told me about last week, Director. In fact, we
0: silence.
5: Met...
0: Your attention, please. Everyone step this way. If I have interrupted your labors, it is because a painful duty constrains me. This man who stands before you, this Alpha Plus, the highest level of society, has grossly betrayed the trust imposed in him. By his heretical views on sports and Soma, by his scandalous refusal to be promiscuous, he has proved himself an enemy of society, a subverter, ladies and gentlemen, of all order and stability, a conspirator against civilization itself. For this reason, I am ordering his immediate transference to a subcenter of the lowest order. In Iceland, he will have small opportunity to lead others astray by his unfordly example. Bernard Marx, can you show any reason why I should not now execute the judgment passed upon you?
5: Yes, I can.
0: What did you say?
5: You told me you visited the Savage Reservation 25 years ago, Director, with a young Beta Minus, I believe. You told me she was lost during a storm and that you returned without her. I thought perhaps you'd like to see her again. Linda...
6: Thomas! Oh, Thomas, it's me. Don't you remember? You're Linda. Oh, I knew I'd recognize you, Thomas. You look just the same. No one ages here. Thomas, look at me. I'm Linda. Remember? Hug me. Hold me.
0: What is the meaning of this? Who is this hag?
6: Thomas. Oh, Thomas, it's Linda. Linda, you're Beta Minus. John, look, it's him. It's your father.
5: Father.
0: What's the meaning of this disgusting joke? Who is this savage and this

0: dreadful woman. Take them away.
1: It isn't a joke. It's absolutely true. I'm his mother, and you're the father.
2: Father, it's me, John. I'm your son.
3: And now who is guilty of antisocial behavior, Director?
0: Oh, no. No, no, no, no, no, no!
2: A father as director of hatcheries. It was out of the question. The controller asked for his resignation, and all upper caste London was wild to see the savage and his mother. Bernard Marx became a hero, and even Lenina Crown had her share of reflected glory.
4: Good morning, Lenina.
5: Oh, good morning, Fanny.
4: Well, you certainly seem pleased with yourself.
5: Yes, I am pleased. Bernard called up half an hour ago. He has to go to a party at the controller's, and he asked me if I'd take the savage to the Feelies this evening.
4: Oh, lucky girl. What's he like, Lenina? I've heard he's terribly good-looking.
5: Oh, he is, but so very odd.
4: In what way?
5: Well, the day Bernard and I left the reservation, the savage came into my room. I'd taken a soma, so I didn't notice him until suddenly I awakened, and there he was bending over me.
4: What happened?
5: Well, naturally, I assumed something was going to happen, but instead of that, he just ran out of the room.
4: Well, how odd. What a terribly ungentlemanly thing to do. Doesn't he like you?
5: Oh, I'm sure he does, so I can't make it out. And, oh, please don't tell this to anyone, Fanny. It upsets me, because I like him. I mean, I really like him.
4: Lenina!
5: I know it's immoral, but I just can't help myself. I do like him.
2: The days passed. Success went fizzily to Bernard's head. His diffidence turned to bumptiousness. His nonconformity was forgotten, and he became completely orthodox. The resident world controller appointed him official escort for the savage and asked him to make regular reports on the young man's reactions to civilization. This Bernard did assiduously.
3: Today I sent the savage to the Feelies with Lenina Crown. The feature was 3 weeks in a helicopter. Instead of holding the knobs on the chair arms, thus enabling him to experience the sensations of the lovers on the screen, the savage refused to participate. Lenina tells me he called the film vulgar and indecent. The savage refuses to take soma and seems most distressed because the woman, Linda, his M-O-T-H-E-R, remains permanently on soma holiday. In spite of her senility and the extreme repulsiveness of her appearance, the savage frequently goes to see her and appears much attached to her.
0: Do you mean you refuse to come down to dinner?
6: Bernard, I'm sick. I've eaten civilization and I'm sick.
0: Do you realize that I've invited the most important people in London tonight? The four chief justices here. The arch community songster of Canterbury has flown in just to meet you.
6: You've changed, Bernard. You used to feel the way I do about things. I talked to Helmholtz Watts and he says you've changed too.
0: I haven't. Listen, if you don't come downstairs for my dinner party, I'll be the laughingstock of London.
6: I'll come. Just let me read this to you first. One day, many years ago, I found this book in my mother's room. One of the Indians had found it in a cave. It must be hundreds of years old.
3: It's called The Complete Works of William Shakespeare. Oh, I've heard of him. We don't allow it. Smut.
6: But he says all the things I feel about Lenina. Listen to this. Is there no pity sitting in the clouds that sees into the bottom of my grief? O sweet my mother, cast me not away. Delay this marriage for a month, a week.
0: Marriage? Oh, Ford, no.
6: Bernard.
0: Oh, marriage, that's too good, really.
6: Bernard, stop it.
0: And mother. Oh, sweet my mother.
3: Oh, he's positively vulgar.
6: You stop
3: Wait
6: it.
3: Till I tell Helmholtz about this.
6: Stop it or I'll hit you.
3: Oh, come, now, where's your sense of humor?
6: Bernard.
3: Can't you see how funny it is?
6: Get out! I said leave me alone.
3: I'm leaving, John. I'm leaving.
6: How beauteous mankind is. Oh, brave new world that has such people in it.

0: The next morning, a pneumatic young girl, crisply clad in a beta minus viscose linen suit, stood outside the door of the savage's apartment and somewhat nervously rang the buzzer.
1: What? Lenina?
2: You don't seem very glad to see me, John.
1: Not glad? Oh, if you only knew.
2: May I come in, then?
1: May I kiss your hand, Lenina?
2: My hand?
1: Admired Lenina. Indeed, the top of admiration, worth what's dearest in the world. I wanted to do something first to show I was worthy of you.
2: What are you talking about?
1: Lenina, tell me something. I'll do anything you tell me, anything at all. I'd sweep the floor if you wanted.
2: But we've got vacuum cleaners here. It isn't necessary.
1: No, of course it isn't necessary. But some kinds of baseness are nobly undergone. I'd like to undergo something noble, just to show you how much I love you, Lenina.
2: Do you mean it, John?
1: Yes, but I hadn't meant to say it, not until I... Listen, Lenina, on the reservation, people get married.
2: Get what?
1: For always. They make a promise to live together for always.
2: What a disgusting idea. Answer me this question, John. Do you really like me or don't you?
1: I love you more than anything in the world.
2: Well, then, why on earth didn't you say so? Come here to me, John. Hug me.
1: Oh, but Lenina...
2: Hug me till you drug me, honey. Kiss me till I'm in a coma.
1: Lenina, what are you doing? No. No, get away from me. Don't come near me.
2: Hug me, honey.
1: You strumpet.
2: A dram is better than a dad.
1: Get out.
2: What don't you want
1: Get
2: me?
1: Get out of my sight!
2: Oh, John!
1: Before I kill you.
2: Well, he's mad! He's gone mad!
1: Oh, thou weed, who art so lovely fair and smell'st so sweet that the sense aches at thee. Impudent strumpet, impudent strumpet, impudent strumpet! Hello? Yes, this is Mr. Savage. Who's ill? Linda. My mother dying. Yes, I'll come at once.

0: Welcome to the Park Lane Hospital for the Dying. You've come to see someone in the galloping senility ward?
1: Yes. My mother.
0: Oh, how vulgar.
1: You know who I mean. Linda.
0: Oh, yes. Room 43, bed 16. She'll be dying any minute now. This way, please.
1: Is there any hope?
0: Well, of course not. Or else she wouldn't have been sent here. Through these doors.
1: What are these children doing here?
0: Death conditioning, of course. It starts at 18 months. Every tot spends 2 mornings a week in a hospital for the dying. All the best toys are kept here, and they get chocolate ice cream on death days. They learn to take dying as a matter of course. This way. Oh, here we are. Well, I must go. I've got my batch of children coming. Time for their chocolate ice cream.
1: Linda? Linda, it's John. Your eyes are open, but you don't know me, do you? It's John, your son. Linda? Linda, don't you know me?
2: Hug me till you drug me, honey. Kiss me till I'm in a coma.
1: Linda. Linda.
2: Oh.
1: Mother.

0: The menial staff of the Park Lane Hospital for the Dying consisted of 162 deltas, 84 red-headed female twins, and 78 identical mongoloid male twins. At six, when their working day was over, the two groups assembled in the vestibule of the hospital and were served their daily soma ration. It was into this crowd that the savage walked, so overcome with his grief and his remorse that he did not realize he was shouldering his way into the gathering throng.
1: All right, here it is, soma distribution. In good order, please. Oh, hurry up there, stand in line for your soma.
2: Linda. Linda died because of this.
1: Oh, now don't grab, there's enough for everybody. 1 gram for an evening's delight, 2 for a trip to the gorgeous east, and 4 for a weekend in paradise.
2: How beauteous mankind is. Oh, brave new world that has such people in it. Stop!
1: Stop! Ford is a savage.
2: Listen, I beg you, lend me your ears. Don't take that horrible stuff. It's poison.
1: Mr. Savage, please. The people are waiting.
2: You're slaves, all of you. Don't you want to be men? Don't you want freedom?
1: Freedom? Ford almighty, call the police.
0: From somewhere behind the milling, angry crowd, Bernard Marx saw the savage. He and his friend Helmholtz Watson had been searching for John. Now they hurried forward.
3: Helmholtz, he's mad. They'll lynch him. Oh, Ford, help us.
4: Ford, help those who help themselves, Bernard. Come on.
3: Where are you going? Come back.
4: It's a fight, a real fight. I've been waiting all my life for this. Man, at last.
2: I'll make you free whether you want to be or not. Give me those soma boxes.
1: Sir, Mr. Savage, no. Stop it.
2: Helmholtz, join me.
4: Yes.
2: Stop. Throw the poison pills away.
4: By all means, throw them away.
1: Freedom!
4: Be men and be free!
1: Over here, officers, this
2: freedom!
1: Way!
2: Give them the away!
1: Freedom!
2: Stand up as men! Win your
3: soma.
2: Freedom!
3: Soma spray!
2: Win!
3: John!
2: You're
3: done!
2: Freedom.
1: Take them to the resident controller's office. All right. All right, it's all over. We're all happy now. We're so happy we all love each other, don't we? Oh, yes, we all love each other. Line up for your soma.
5: Soma, yes.
3: So you don't much like civilization, Mr. Savage?
2: No, I don't.
3: John. You're talking to the resident controller.
6: We don't need your comments, Mr. Marx.
2: I think civilization is horrible.
6: And yet people are happy. They get what they want, and they never want what they can't get. They're well off, they're safe, they're never ill, they're not afraid of death, they're blissfully ignorant of passion and old age, they're plagued with no mother or father, they've got no wives or children to feel strongly about. They're so conditioned that they practically can't help behaving as they ought to behave. And you ask them to chuck this all away for liberty? My good boy.
2: All the same, it seems quite horrible to me.
6: Of course it does. Actual happiness always looks pretty squalid in comparison with the overcompensations for misery. And being contented has none of the glamour of a good fight against misfortune. Happiness is never grand.
2: They call this happiness. Working at an embryo assembly line, manufacturing babies.
6: Science, my boy. Besides, they like it. Well, Mr. Marx, the time has come. You are being sent to an island.
3: To an island? Oh, please, sir. Don't send me to Iceland. I promise I'll do what I should. I'll conform to the rules.
6: One would think he was going to have his throat cut, whereas if he had the smallest sense, he'd understand his punishment is really a reward. He'll be sent to an island where he'll meet the most interesting set of men and women in the world. All the people who weren't satisfied with orthodoxy. Everyone, in a word, who's anyone.
2: Then why didn't you go to an island yourself?
6: Because, finally, I preferred this. Sometimes I regret it. Happiness is a hard master, particularly other people's happiness. Well, gentlemen, there are many islands available. Which climate do you choose, Mr. Watson?
5: Well, I should like a thoroughly bad climate. I think I'd write better if I had to contend with difficulties.
6: How about the Falkland Islands?
5: That would be fine.
6: Good. You may leave now. You too, Mr. Marks.
2: Goodbye, Helmholtz. Goodbye, Bernard.
5: Goodbye, John.
3: Goodbye, John.
2: One more question.
6: Of course.
2: Where is God in this scheme of yours?
6: It's a subject that has always had a great interest for me. You've never read this, of course, the Holy Bible, New and Old Testaments. I've got quite a few revolting old books like that here.
2: But if you know about God, why don't you tell the people?
6: Well, this book is old. It's about God hundreds of years ago, not God now.
2: But God doesn't change.
6: Men do, though. No, my friend, call it the fault of civilization. God isn't compatible with machinery and scientific medicine and universal happiness.
2: But when you're alone, it's natural to believe in God. When you're quite alone in the night, thinking about death.
6: But people are never alone now. We make them hate solitude, and we arrange their lives so that it's almost impossible for them ever to have it. No solitude, no God.
2: Is that why there's no self-denial here? No God, no reason for it?
6: Of course. Industry and prosperity are only possible when there is no self-denial. If there were, the wheels would stop turning.
2: But God's the reason for everything noble and fine and heroic.
6: My dear young friend, civilization has absolutely no need for nobility or heroism. You're conditioned so that you can't help doing what you ought to do. And what you ought to do is, on the whole, so pleasant. So many of the natural impulses are allowed free play that there really aren't any temptations to resist. Anybody can be virtuous now. No temptations, no inconveniences.
2: But I like the inconveniences.
6: We don't. We prefer to do things comfortably.
2: But I don't want comfort. I want God. I want poetry. I want real danger. I want freedom. I want goodness. I want sin.
6: In fact, you're claiming the right to be unhappy.
2: All right. I'm claiming the right to be unhappy.
6: Not to mention the right to grow old and ugly and impotent. The right to have cancer. The right to have too little to eat. The right to live in constant apprehension of what may happen tomorrow. The right to be tortured by unspeakable pains of every kind.
2: I claim them all.
6: You're welcome.

Bernard and Helmholtz left for their islands, but the savage was not allowed to go with them. The controller wished to continue the experiment. 3 weeks later, the savage ran away. After some days of wandering, he took refuge in an abandoned lighthouse. But his desire for solitude was not to be fulfilled. His hiding place was discovered. There were articles in the papers. Sightseers came by the thousands. One Sunday, Lenina Crown came for a picnic with three of her latest boyfriends. The day after her visit, two young reporters came to call, hoping for an exclusive interview. The door of the lighthouse was ajar. They pushed it open and walked into a shuttered twilight. Through an archway on the further side of the room, they could see the bottom of the staircase that led up to the higher floors. Just under the crown of the arch dangled a pair of feet. They called. No one answered. They saw him. At last the savage had found solitude. He was alone, quite alone.

0: Thus concludes Brave New World by Aldous Huxley. We wish to thank Mr. Huxley for appearing on these broadcasts as our narrator. And we would also like to thank you, our listeners, for your enthusiastic response to this new series. This is William Conrad inviting you to join us again next week when we present George Stewart's dramatic account of one of nature's most terrifying phenomena, storm. The following week, listen as Dr. Frank C. Baxter interviews William Shakespeare. 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

0: There have been memorable radio show debuts over the years, but I would be hard-pressed to name one as compelling as that one. Catch you next week. I'm Jody Davis. Be well. Ciao for now.
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Chat with Pat asked me, what do you call a bear with no teeth? 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
2: 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Hey, it's great to be back with everybody again today. Let's begin our show with Robert Palmer, Sneakin' Sally Through the Alley.

0: And that young lady is here tonight. Round of respect, ladies and gentlemen, right? Are you ready, everybody? We're ready.
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Welcome to the WKDW Jukebox Show. You just heard Marvin Gaye and Tammy Terrell, Your Precious Love, from their album United, which came out in 1967. Still sounds good today. And before that, How Long, by the group Ace, from their album Five Aside. We also heard from Southside Johnny and the Asbury Jukes, along with Ronnie Spector, the song You Mean So Much to Me, from their album I Don't Want to Go Home. And we began with Robert Palmer, Sneakin' Sally Through the Alley. This is from his album entitled Sneakin' Sally Through the Alley, which came out in 1974. This is the WKDW Jukebox Show.

On the second set of the WKDW Jukebox Show, you just heard Lady by Little River Band. That came from their album, Ultimate Hits. And before that, the great Neville Brothers, Drift Away, the old Dobie Gray hit, doing a pretty damn good job interpreting Drift Away. And before that, Stay With Me, a live version. That's with Rod Stewart being helped by Ronnie Wood. That's from the album Unplugged and Seated. I would strongly recommend you get that album. And we began with the Fifth Dimension doing a Laura Nyro song, Wedding Bell Blues. This is the WKDW Jukebox Show.

On the third set of the WKDW Tupac Show, you just heard Sade, Smooth Operator. And before that, we went back to 1955. Song released on Atco Records by The Robins, Smokey Joe's Cafe. And before that, Joe Strummer and the Mescaleros doing Get Down Moses from his album Global Go-Go. And we began Frankie Valli and the Four Seasons, one of their many, many hits, Come On Marianne. And that was from their album, New Gold Hits. We've got time for about one or two more songs before we get on out of here. And I want to take this opportunity to thank you for listening. Going to wish you a good day, a better tomorrow, and we'll see you real soon. Bye-bye, everybody.

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Time for the joke of the day. What part of the turkey is musical? The drumsticks. AmVets in Northport has open mic every Thursday evening. Come to the dance every second Friday of the month. 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At the Sons and Daughters of Italy Lodge, 2507, 3725 Easy Street in Port Charlotte. 941-764-9003 was the contact number. This month will be Friday, June 12th. The doors open at 5. Entertainment will be from 6 o'clock to 9 o'clock and a donation of $10 at the door.

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Chat with Pat asked me, what do you call a bear with no teeth? 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

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He can't blow a note if the bass and guitar.

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At the Sons and Daughters of Italy Lodge, 2507, 3725 Easy Street in Port Charlotte. 941-764-9003 was the contact number. 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The doors open at 5. 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

It's time for the joke of the day. Jimmy Fingers asked Louis the Lip, "Hey, what's amnesia?" It's nature's way of saying, forget about it.

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Welcome to Mikey G's Vinyl here on WKDW Internet Radio, broadcasting from Northport, Florida. Hey, it's great to be back with everybody again today. 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

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This is Mikey G from Mikey G's Vinyl here on WKDW Internet Radio, broadcasting from Northport, Florida. Hey, it's great to be back with everybody again today. You just heard Huey Lewis in the News from their 1986 album called Four, F-O-R-E, the song Jacob's Ladder. And before that, the great David Bowie doing Starman from his Ziggy Stardust series. And we also heard from Railroad Earth doing Hard Living. That's from their album Amen Corner. And we began with The Killers, Read My Mind, from Sam's Town. This is Mikey G, Mikey G's Vinyl.

When I was a young man, my first job, I was earning some money. My friends and I used to spend weekends going into Manhattan to clubs and seeing bands and going to parties and so on. And sometimes we went out east to the Hamptons and repeated the same thing. We had a good time. One day, one of my friends who had a cousin who lived in Philadelphia suggested that we may want to try to go down to Wildwood, New Jersey. I'd never heard of Wildwood, but I read about it and it seemed like a nice place. So a whole bunch of us got together, packed up the car, and drove down the Garden State Parkway to Wildwood, New Jersey. Much to my surprise, Wildwood was beautiful. It was right on the beach, white sand, really very nice, a boardwalk, and I even found a record store where I became friendly with the lady who owned it and later on became friendly with her daughter who was attending college on Long Island. Anyway, Wildwood was a great place. We had a lot of fun, and recently I saw a video about Wildwood, and it got me thinking about some of the songs I like to play for the show. And one of the songs I'm going to play is called Wildwood Days by a guy named Bobby Rydell. Bobby was very popular in the early 60s. I want to shout out to Wildwood, New Jersey. Thank you for the hospitality. Thank you for the good food, the bands that we saw, and the people we met. This is for you, Wildwood, New Jersey.

On the second set of the Mikey G Vinyl Show, you just heard Wildwood Days by Bobby Rydell. Song came out in 1963. It wasn't as big a hit as many of the other Bobby Rydell songs, but it spent 9 weeks on the Billboard Hot 100, and it peaked at number 17. And although it may not be a big hit for some, it has some significance for me, given my times visiting Wildwood from New York. And before that, we heard One Fine Day by Sting from his album 57th and 9th. We also heard California Sober by Billy Strings with assistance from Willie Nelson. It's from his album California Sober. And we began with K.D. Lang doing Constant Craving from her Ingenue album. This is Mikey G, Mikey G's Vinyl.

On the third set of the Mikey G Vinyl Show, you just heard Amy Winehouse taking the old Carole King song, Will You Still Love Me Tomorrow? This is from Amy Winehouse's album called Lioness, Hidden Treasures, which was released in 2011. And before that, Bruce Springsteen, Better Days, from his album Lucky Town, which was released in 1992. We also heard from the great Warren Zevon, Roland, the Headless Thompson Gunner, and we began with The Doors, Love Her Madly, from their classic album, L.A. Woman. This is Mikey G. Mikey G's Vinyl. I have time for about one or two more songs before I get on out of here, so I want to take this opportunity to thank you for listening, to wish you all a good day, a better tomorrow, and we'll see you real soon, everybody.

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If anyone gets a message from me about canned meat, don't open it. It's spam.

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At the Sons and Daughters of Italy Lodge, 2507, 3725 Easy Street in Port Charlotte. 941-764-9003 was the contact number. 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The doors open at 5. 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

0: He said, Noah, I want you to build me an ark. 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
0: Building the ark by the grace of God. And when the ark was done, God's voice was heard. He said, now Noah, let me tell you what to do. Calling the animals two by two. So he called them in an ark.

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At the Sons and Daughters of Italy Lodge, 2507, 3725 Easy Street in Port Charlotte. 941-764-9003 was the contact number. 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The doors open at 5. 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

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And just as I would settle in, my feet would hit the ground again while wandering.

time for the joke of the day. Why can't railroad engineers be electrocuted? Because they aren't conductors.

Well, the people held their breath when they heard about his death. The people, they all wondered why. It was the landlord and the soldiers he hired